You know, don't get stuck in the spiritual fifth grade the rest of your life. No, grow, develop, change. Don't let the same person that came to church 2, 5, 10, 15 years ago be the same person tomorrow. No, we have everything we need. Everything that we need to be, and it's not successful in a humanistic form, but everything we need to reach, that's a better way to say it. Everything you and I need to reach salvation, we have. We lack nothing. Everything you need to reach salvation, you have already. But we need to take advantage of it. We need to absorb it. We need to delight in the word. So again, Isaiah 55:1 says, Come everyone who thirsts, come to the waters. And he who has no money, come buy and eat. Come buy wine and milk without money and without price. So there's no monetary price. There's no price tag on this. The only thing God wants from you and from me is to come thirsty, to come hungry, to say, Lord, I need you in my life. And when you and I come hungry, then God makes himself active in our lives. And I'll wrap up with this, with the Emmanuel. You know what? Again, it's Pastor William, right? That's going to open up this chapter for the church. So I don't know where you stand, or I don't know how long you've been at church. But it's scary to grow old at church. It's really scary. It's really scary for us to take a picture today and then take a picture a year from now and 2 years from now. I don't know if you've ever seen the videos from church from 10, 15 years ago. It's like that person's no longer there. That person's no longer there. Maybe I'm here. But have I grown spiritually, or have I just gotten older and, you know, just been to Santiago 30 times? The point is not to go to Santiago. The point is to save ourselves, for the word to save us, for the word to restore us, for the word to redeem us, for the word to sanctify us, to cleanse our sins. That's the objective of the word. So why don't we rise this morning and as we prepare to receive the word, Pastor William. You know, you're more than welcome to encourage to come to the Spanish service at 2 p.m. today, as Pastor William arrives. But don't just let it be another message. Don't just let it be another sermon. Don't let it be another retreat. Don't let it be another logo. Don't let it be another t-shirt that you bought in Santiago with the logo. Don't let it be another just, you know, Sunday night or Sunday afternoon or communion service. No, come thirsty, come hungry, and say, Lord, I'm in need of you. Because if you don't lead me, because if you don't shepherd me, because if you don't cover me, because if I don't walk in this fear, Lord, I'm going to end up spiritually bankrupt, spiritually homeless, spiritually imprisoned, Lord. But it's you that wants to lead me to salvation. And it's you that wants to lead me, Lord, to eternal living and to abundant living. So come thirsty. So there is a price to pay. The gospel isn't free. It's not free. You know, it's not this gospel. God did everything on the cross. But now you and I have to do our part. And the only thing God asks, according to the prophet Isaiah, is for you and I to come thirsty. Come thirsty. Come hungry. Wake up Sunday morning and say, Lord, I need you. Wake up Monday morning and say, Lord, I need you. On Tuesday and Wednesday and Thursday and Friday and Saturday and say, Lord, if you don't help me, if you don't lead me to the waters, Lord, I'm going to die of thirst. If you don't lead me, Lord, to the manna from heaven, Lord, I'm going to die of hunger. If you don't lead me, Lord, and cover me with your coat, with your cloak, Lord, I'm going to freeze to death, Lord. If you don't protect me, if you don't guide me, Lord, the wolves, the bears, the lions, Lord, they're going to eat me alive, Lord, and my generations and my kids alive and my marriage, Lord, alive. Come hungry, come thirsty for the word that wants to restore your soul. That wants to restore you, because the Emmanuel is here. And through the word, we have the opportunity to receive and to welcome the Emmanuel every time we meet. And not only here, but at home as well. We have the opportunity to experience the Emmanuel every day of our lives. But the only thing that's missing from the equation is for you and I to come thirsty, for you and I to come hungry, for you and I to say, Lord, I'm in need of the Emmanuel, 24 hours a day, not just Sunday morning, but 24 hours a day. So let's pray. Dear Lord, we come before you and we thank you, Lord. We thank you for this word. We thank you for this gospel, Lord. We thank you for our apostle, Lord, for the man that you raised, Lord, there in the city of Santiago, Lord, and there, Lord, and where most people, Lord, would assume and would think, Lord, that
that an apostle would be sitting in an office in New York and in Rome and Paris and in LA, et cetera, Lord. But you picked a man, Lord, in a small town, Lord, to show us, Lord, that your gospel is so great, that your gospel is so grand, Lord. So we thank you for the man you lifted up to as a light to shine, Lord, and as a light to lead us to salvation, Lord. And at the same time, we thank you for our pastor, Lord, as he travels back to from Guatemala, Lord. We pray that as he opens up this new chapter for the church, Lord, that it be you, Lord, that you guide him, Lord, and lead him, Lord, to guide us to salvation, Lord, and that word, Lord, speak to us, Lord, but then that we may come hungry, that we may come thirsty, that we may come, Lord, just be, that we may be real with ourselves, face our reality, face who we are, Lord, and say, Lord, we're needy of you, Lord. We're in need of that word. We're in need of that gospel, Lord. We're in need of that light to shine our darkness, to expose the truth in us, that we may shame the flesh, Lord, that we may recognize who we are, Lord, then we may allow the word to guide us, to lead us, to shepherd us, Lord, that we may come hungry, that we may come thirsty, Lord, every time we meet, Lord, whether it's a discipleship service, a prayer service, communion, Lord, whether it's a general service on Sunday morning, Lord, that we may come hungry and thirsty, Lord, for your word, longing for you and for you, Lord. We thank you. We thank you, Lord, and we pray, Lord, these things, Lord, in your name, amen. And amen. Amen. Amen. So again, you're encouraged to come to the Spanish service at 2 p.m. I'm assuming, I don't know, but we'll have probably a United Discipleship service on Wednesday, most likely communion on Friday. Everything will be announced officially. Mana is open, right? Mana is open. Sorry, the World Cup ended. There's no football yet, so you're going to have to watch golf or tennis. But you know, half the proceeds go to Panama, so go have a latte, have a sandwich, have a lemonade, whatever you want to have. And like Pastor William told us a week ago, go have the greatest week of your life, right? The opportunity is yours. Everything is there for you. Go make it.

0: 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Romans 8:28.
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eternal. 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He's wonderful. 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My God is sublime and He is eternal.

prayer, if you need healing, if you need deliverance, if you want to come on behalf of someone else, come tonight. I want the elders to come, please. And I want you, but television, while the elders are praying for the sick, God has told me that his presence is going to go to where you are. And if you'll believe him, he'll heal you. If you'll believe him, he'll set you free. If you'll believe him, he will deliver you. He's told me he would do it, and he is already doing it. And this is your time if you will believe him.

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1: How many of you want to sing to Jehovah with all of our soul, with

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And I know if I ask this, everything here, I believe, and most of you by television would say, I want him to breathe on me. And I appreciate that hunger and that thirst and that desire, but that's not what I'm talking about. There are some of you here tonight, you really need it badly. I mean badly. I don't know what it is. It may be sin. It may be hurt. It may be discouragement. It may be pain. It may be disillusionment. It may be you've lost faith. It's a terrible thing to lose your faith. You've watched the flame flicker and die until there's nothing left but a dying ember. And he tells you tonight, I'm going to blow on it and spring it to life again. I don't know your need, but maybe you're in a cave. You're where Elijah is or was. He's got better things for you than to rot in a hole in the ground. He's got a chariot of fire waiting for you. Do you hear what

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2: From the Word of God, Jeremiah chapter 29, verses 11 through 13. For I know the plans I have for you, declares the Lord. Plans to prosper you and not to harm you. Plans to give you hope and a future. Then you will call on me and come and pray to me, and I will listen to you. You will seek me and find me when you seek me with all your heart. Jeremiah 29, verses 11 through 13. In the second book of Chronicles, chapter 7, verse 14, the Bible says, If my people who are called by my name will humble themselves and pray and seek my face and turn from their wicked ways, then I will hear from heaven and will forgive their sin and heal their land. 2 Chronicles chapter 7 verse 14.

you know that the human body is about 50 to 60% water? Water is essential for your health and is important for bringing nutrients to your cells, eliminating waste in your body, protecting your joints and organs, and for helping to regulate your body temperature. According to the Institute of Medicine, men should drink about 3 liters of water every day. Women should target about 2 liters, while kids and teens should aim for 1.5 to 2 liters of water, depending on age, weight, and level of activity. Eating fresh fruits and vegetables that contain water, like lettuce, cucumbers, tomatoes, watermelon, strawberries, and even papaya, also count for your daily water intake. Of course, these are just guidelines, so make sure and check with your doctor about your needs, but your urine is actually a good indicator if you are drinking enough. If it is clear or light colored, you're doing great. If it's dark, time to drink up. To give your water a little extra flavor, consider adding a slice of cucumber, lemon, orange, strawberry, or maybe even a few mint leaves. Every day, work on drinking just a little bit more water. Your body will thank you for it. Take care of your body. It's the only one you got.

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1: Let's pray before we start. Heavenly Father, we thank you, Lord, for bringing us here one more day, for your word, for your worship, for your presence, for your mercy, for your grace, Lord God, for your love, for this day that you've created for us once again, Lord God, to know you, to be close to you. We ask, Lord God, that you would protect and bless our pastor as he travels back from the retreat. We ask, Lord God, that the word that we received this week during the retreat, that we would be able to transmit it and to share it with the correct amount of love, overabounding love that you have for us, that you gave us this word, Lord God, with the power to free us, to liberate us from these chains of sin and darkness, Lord God, that we're fighting against, Lord, and that we'd be able to rejoice in your presence once again. So, Lord, bless this time. Bless these words, Lord God, that they wouldn't be our words, but they'd be your words for your people, for salvation. In Jesus' name we pray. Amen. So we had a really great, y'all can sit down. Thank you. We had a really great retreat. The title of the retreat was the Emmanuel. And I want to invite you, because we have three other people that are much better than me. I'm the opening act, just to get you guys going. They have really good word, great experiences to share with you. I really want to invite you to huddle in, get close, get comfortable, like really focus in on what these guys have to share. But I wanted to start off with something a little light, because we do have a running joke with the team. You know, whenever we go somewhere and we're talking and, you know, we're like listening, or, you know, and so we'll poke at each other and be like, yeah, you know, you need to get the whiteboard out so you can write notes. So that's, I wanted to bring the whiteboard out for Dr. JC and Dr. Joel and Dr. Hector to expound on the word that we're going to receive. But like I said, today I'm just the opening act, but I wanted to share that. But go ahead, huddle in, feel comfortable, feel free, feel safe, that you are in your Father's house, that you are amongst your family, that we're not here to judge you or to point anything at you, right? But to say, hey, we're all in this together. And God's love for us expands in such a beautiful way and extends in such a beautiful way into our lives that He allowed us to go to this retreat and be here this morning to share these words with you, to share these experiences. So during this retreat, the apostle and several other pastors helped us understand the word, and we looked at several passages, one talking about Philip, when he went up to Jesus and said, Jesus, just show us the Father, and that would be enough, you know? And if y'all read the Bible before, if you know, but if you don't, let me help you out. Jesus, like, and I'm paraphrasing, right? So don't quote me on this, right? Or maybe I should just go straight to John 4, right? It was John 4, right, guys? 14? There you go. That's why they're the doctors. So, it says, I'm going to start in John 14, verse 6. And it says, Jesus said to him, I am the way, the truth, and the life. No one comes to the Father except through me. If you had known me, you would have known my Father also. From now on, you do know him and have seen him." And Philip said to him, "Lord, show us the Father, and it is enough for us." And Jesus said to him, "Have I been with you so long, and you still do not know me, Philip? Whoever has seen me has seen the Father. How can you say, 'Show us the Father'? Do you not believe that I am in the Father and the Father is in me? The words that I say to you, I do not speak on my own authority, but the Father who dwells in me does his works." Amen. I'll stop. Actually, we can go to verse 11. "Believe me that I am in the Father and the Father is in me, or else believe on the account of the works themselves." Amen. So all that to say is that when we go to Santiago, when we come here, do you see the Father? If you haven't, it's because you're not paying attention, right? Because just like Philip, and I fall right in there, and many of us do, Jesus had just said, "I am the way, I am the truth, I am the life. No one comes to the Father except through me. If you had known me, you would have known my Father also." Following verse, Philip says, "Well, just show us the Father." Jesus just said, what did he just say? "If you had known me, you would have known the Father." Just said. And that right there is the beginning of this wonderful retreat that we went to. And I lost time when I started, but one of the biggest points of this retreat is that we have gone to so many services, we have heard so many messages, we've gone to so many retreats, and we're still saying, "Show us the Father." We're still sitting there saying, "Just show us the Father," right? And we have the Emmanuel, right? We have the Emmanuel, and not to be clandestine about it, not to like hide it or make it a mystery, our Apostle Gaspar Sapalu is our Emmanuel here on earth. He is God with us 24/7. He's with us. And so many times we go there and say, "Show us the Father." He's standing right in front of us. He's living with us. And some of the messages that we heard, other passages about Jesus with the Samaritan woman at the well, which I won't go into, and other passages about Mary and Martha and their interaction, and you may think, "Oh, I've heard this one," but you haven't. You haven't heard it like this. You haven't understood this multifaceted way of seeing the same verse. I know y'all have heard this before, the multifaceted gospel. You know how it's, there's just so many sides of the glory of God. And this passage just, all three of these passages just were new and beautiful and life-giving and freeing to us that were there. But at the same time, they're very convicting because we all fall in that space. We all fall in that space where we sit here and we listen to the Word of God and we will grumble. We will judge. We will think that we have better ideas. We will think that we've had better thoughts or we got something better to do or that I've heard this before. Or maybe we just don't pay attention, right? Maybe we go back and then we come back and we say, "You know what, just show us the Father." We've been talking about it for years. We've been seeing the Father for years. We've been interacting with the Father for years. And one of the things I really wanted to share with y'all was, you know, I have some really good-hearted friends also in Guatemala that know how to push my buttons in the right way. I love them to death. I really do, because as I was getting ready to leave, and this is what I wanted to share, how many of y'all have gone to Santiago for a retreat? Yeah. So you know the apostle, what does he love to do? He loves to play soccer. He loves to play sports. He loves to be with other people, right? He loves going out there, and it's such a beautiful thing. It's an amazing thing. And so the day we got there kind of late in the evening, and in my room, I could hear the game, right? You could hear the game, and you hear the announcers going. I thought it was Augusto. I was like, they were so excited. I was like, oh my gosh, right? And I'm hearing, and it's goal, goal. And I was just like, and I thought they were just saying. And so the next day, I thought they were just repeating the word goal. The next day, I find out the apostle put in 13 goals. Dang, yeah. When's the last time you put in 13 goals, let alone one? When's the last time you were on the soccer pitch? You know, never. Don't get me out there, because I'll probably break my ankle just walking on there. So our apostle's out there. He's putting in 13 goals at midnight. At midnight, 13 goals, and I'm not there. I'm half a mile away in my room, like, oh my gosh, I just traveled. Missing out on that experience. And my friends, you know, on Friday night, I'm getting with them. They're like, oh, George, you're going to stay for the game tomorrow. Yesterday, right? Because he was playing after the retreat. I'm like, no, guys, you know, I'm traveling back. You know, I have to share with the church in English in the morning, and then we get another privilege to go. And they're like, George, have you been reading your Bible? Were you here during this retreat? It's like, yeah, I've been here since, you know, when we get there, Tuesday night. Yeah, I'm here. Then why are you saying, show me the Father? Or like, you have to enjoy the groom while he is with you. Take advantage of the groom while he's with you. Take advantage of the apostle while you are there with him. Because when else are you going to have another opportunity to see him put in 13 goals or watch him play soccer? Take advantage of him being in his presence. I was like, but guys, you know, I got to go tell Sweet Word about this amazing message that we've received. And they're like, George, haven't you read the Bible? I'm like, yeah, I told you I've read it before. Well, remember that passage where it says that you will always have the poor with you, but you won't always have me with you? And so I'm sharing this with the guys in the morning as we're driving back yesterday, and I know they were doing their best to, you know, George, it's okay. And the more they said it, the more I was convicted, to the point where JC turned around, George, are you mad? And I was just like, I couldn't say anything because I was mad at me. Because the arguments that they were trying to help me feel like it's okay for me to come were convicting me more and more, and I was just like, I wanted to jump out of that car and run back. But I didn't. And this morning, as I was praying and coming before you and saying, God, I wish I would have been there. Because the Father was there. And I feel that God said, well, then you better share something meaningful today. You better tell them about how good and powerful God is, how loving I am, and how no matter what situation you're going through, I died for them because I love them, because I love you, and I want to forgive you. I want to take you out of the place where you are, where you feel that you're apart from me. I want to draw you close. And so this morning, as the opening act to this beautiful message, this retreat of the Emmanuel, don't miss out on the opportunities. Pay attention. Please don't walk away asking what we just told you. Pay attention, focus. Don't let another message pass you by without you applying it. Because if you do, you're really wasting your time. You're wasting your money. You're wasting your life. Because the reason for the ministry is to save you. The reason for this church is to save you. The reason God sent his son was to save you. It wasn't to make you be socially acceptable to whatever other reason you fought for and thought, oh, I have to go to church to belong or to be part of something or to be good, seen as good. No, expose yourself. Let yourself be free by confessing your sins and seeing who you really are before God, and let him free you and really redeem you so that you can come into his presence with joy and rejoicing instead of shame, right? So I've spoken more than enough, so I want to give Dr. JC the mic.
2: We'll do free consultations after the service. The retreat, you know, the Emmanuel was awesome, right? It was eye-opening, like what George said. I think the thing I understood the most or got the most was about my conduct, right? Because we do have the Emmanuel, right? To me, you know, when they announced the title, it was so obvious, you know, to me who it's about, right? It's obviously about God, but hey, like, he's not a distant God. Like, it's all in the Bible, right? He always sends his man, right? He always sends his man to save his people. Well, and that's God working through man, right? So for us, we have the Emmanuel, we have el apostle, right? Gaspar Zapalú. And I love him, and I love just his look, because it's, you would never, like, in a room of a million men, you probably wouldn't pick him, right? But God did, you know, and that's the one that matters. And so when they were talking, you know, when he was sharing about that, this retreat was particularly, like, he spoke a lot to the elders, and he spoke a lot to pastors and giving them very practical ways of, like, you know, handling certain things. And but I was like, okay, well, how does this apply to me? You know, how do I take this and apply it to my life? And one of the things that he was addressing was the conduct, right? Like the conduct that we need to have before the gospel, right? And I know he shared this in the women's retreat, but one story that he shared was about the woman who, like, went to go buy, in Guatemala they have the trajes típicos, right? And they're pretty pricey, right? Even for US standards, they're pretty pricey. They're like, what, $300-$400? And so, you know, a lady, you know, there's people at a store who were used to, like, not, you know, tourists coming in, maybe dressed all nice, and they just go in and look and browse, and they're like, ah, oh, maybe they try to negotiate, I'll give you $50 for this. It's like, $50, you know how much time it took to make this? You know, this is something very, no, like, we can't sell it to you. Then eventually another woman comes by who doesn't look like she's wealthy, right? Doesn't look like she has money. And so she comes in, and the store clerks, that, you know, they see her, and they don't even bother to get up, right? They're like, they don't even bother to, like, stand up, and she's like, oh, can I see this dress? And they're like, fine, you know, and they go, and they get her the dress, and how much is that? And it's like, normally it's $800. Like, yeah, it's $900, right? Okay, cool. Well, what about this one? And they bring it down for her, and they give her the second one. She's like, you know, they're over there thinking she's not going to get anything. She's like, I'll take both, you know, full price, no negotiation. Why? Because she knew, right? She knew what she was going to buy. She knew the value of what was before her, right? Same with us. That should be our conduct before the gospel, right? No negotiations, no, oh, but this, but that, but this. No, like, when you go into the gospel, you understand the value of what we have. You go all in. Amen? There's no negotiations. There's no, like, oh, well, I want to do it, you know, like, God, I understand that, you know, we have a trip coming to, with Arca, going to Baton Rouge this weekend. It's like, yeah, I don't really want to go to Baton Rouge. I want to go to Lake Charles. You know, it's a little closer. It's like, what? No, it's like, it that's an extreme, right? That's changing the location. But it's like, if you've been, you know, delegated to go, and then you're like, no, I have a birthday party to go to. It's like, you know, these excuses, I feel like that's us, like, negotiating with the true gospel, amen? And it opened my eyes even more as we kept going through it, because we're living in a time where we have someone like Gaspar Zapalú, who's like, I don't know, guys, like, it's, I, I understand, like, he's in Guatemala, right? He's in Santiago, and we don't get to talk to him that much, right? But we do get to talk to Pastor William. And when I see him there, it's, I don't know, like, one of my first retreats that I went to in Guate, I remember Pastor William was sharing, and it was a powerful message, right? And I was at the front, and, you know, I was crying at the front. I was like, I can't believe that this man has been before me and I have taken him for granted, right? I can't believe that I've gotten so used to him and I don't let him, you know, like, essentially be my pastor, right? Because it's, I put up my walls, I put up my, the way I want to do things, the way I want to run my life. And that, I remember that moment really confronted me, and I get reminded every time I go to Santiago. I see Pastor William, and always after the last service, we, you know, those of us from Houston, we go and we want to, you know, shake his hand, you know, and to say, hi, Pastor, how you doing? And we had to wait like 30 minutes this time because there's like pastors after pastors after pastors like needing to talk to him, you know? Pastors from Peru, pastors from Chile, pastors from Brazil, pastors from etc. These are just pastors, what about all the other their sheep that know Pastor William, you know? And they're like, I want you to like guide me, help me, tell me. And you just see pastors going, and he's at, you know, he got there before us, he stayed up later, he wakes up earlier, you know, he's on the ball the whole time, and he's just going. And I'm like, man, you know, like, what a crappy attitude I have, man. What a crappy conduct I have towards my pastor. And the apostle was sharing about this, and he's talking about the good shepherd, right? Who the good shepherd is, how the good shepherd behaves. And he said, like, you know, a good shepherd, you know, just like a husband gives his life for his wife, so does a pastor give his life for the church, right? And you know, he used many examples, but one of the ones that stood out, he's like, what if someone's in a place where they need mouth to mouth, right? And you guys can imagine the jokes that ensued from that, right? Later on, like, who needs mouth to mouth? No, but so he's like, it's easy for us to want to resuscitate someone who's like a beautiful woman, right? Who has nice teeth and her breath smells nice and, you know, she's perfumed, and so you, and she needs mouth to mouth. It's like, okay, I'll do it, guys. Don't worry, I'll do it, right? But how would we react if it's the opposite, right? Maybe a lady that's not that attractive, and her breath stinks, and you know, she has boogers coming down her nose. You know, like, the pastor's role, responsibility, duty is to go save that life, right? Doesn't matter everything else. And I was like, okay, great, yeah, that's for pastors, but what about me, you know? And what I got is like, most times, I'm that person who has the rotten teeth, the smelly breath, the boogers pouring out of my, you know, haven't showered, haven't bathed, looks ugly, and yet sometimes I don't want to be saved, you know? Sometimes I don't want to be pastored, sometimes I don't want that salvation. And it's just like, it's mind-blowing because it's just like, oh my God, my conduct, my attitude, the way I look at this man that's before me. And, you know, if you take this, what George said, out of context, right? We all here have context. We all know who El Apostle is. But if you go and take that and say that at Second Baptist, man, people will throw a fit, right? What do you mean he's God with us? But if we take the time to read through this, from the beginning through Jesus, God always chooses to use a man, right? So that's not something scandalous. That's not something out of the ordinary. It's always a man, and it's not a perfect man, right? That's, you know, evangelism 101. It's not a perfect man that God uses. And so when he has this man here before us, and we choose to reject him, we choose not to accept, we choose not to open ourselves fully, the only ones that are losing here is us. Amen. And so I was like, man, I want to completely accept, you know, our pastor, you know, our apostle, and be saved. Amen. Like, when we go talk to pastor, a lot of times we want to show the best side of us, right? We want to tell him, you know, we tell them the truth, but maybe a little skewed to like make us look a little better, right? We tell them maybe not the full truth, right? Maybe we say the good things that we did, but we don't say the bad things. And I think for us, if we want to have that conduct, we need to, amen, we need to open up completely, amen? We need to expose, because it's not the man, it's the God behind the man, amen? One phrase that I think El Siervo said, yeah, the apostle said this, because it's like, okay, we've heard this, we kind of heard this before, right? We've kind of heard this message, the one I'm sharing, not the one from the retreat, about opening ourselves, right, and letting us be shepherd. Pastor had just been talking about that. The one phrase that El Siervo said, he said, if we don't change, Ethan, what do you, the bait, if we don't change, if we, when we go to fish, if we don't change the bait, like, let me back up a little bit. If someone goes to fish, and Ethan will probably tell you, so you can answer questions after the service, but if he's using the same bait over and over, and never catches anything, what should he do? Change the bait. So for us, you know, if you've been stuck in your ways, and you've been closed and not accepting help, and yet nothing is working, change the bait. Amen? Open up. Then he said, aprende, cambia, crece, desarrollate. Right? So learn, change, grow, and evolve, right? It's so impactful to me because the whole point is salvation. Amen? One more thing I wanted to share is like our attitude, our conduct affects how Jesus, how God responds, right? He talked a lot about Mary and Martha. It was Mary's way of speaking to Jesus with humility, but she spoke with precision. If you had been here, right? Or if you had been here, is what Mary said, but Martha was like, because you weren't here. Even the words and how we speak to the Lord can change what he does. He was going to resurrect Lazarus anyway, but it was her humility, her recognition of who he was that brought life back into this man. Amen? And so if you want to bring life back into your life, I encourage you to speak to the Lord. Amen? Recognize our authorities. And let's appreciate, right, the Emmanuel that we have. Amen? But like really appreciate him, you know? Amen. I'll give the time to Brother Joel.
3: You know, I was looking back at what we see on the screen there, and maybe somebody who walks in here just looks at that and, that looks like a cute logo, whatever, right? That'd be somebody walking in and not recognizing who that represents. Yeah. And that was a big part of the retreat, but it's not my place to share the word about that. That belongs to Pastor William. So I'm gonna give you my experience. And so

I'm not going this time, you know. I didn't have a passport. It had expired. I didn't have money, right? And so lo and behold, God provides a ticket. And they're, okay, well, I guess the next step is I need a passport, right? So I get online. Okay, you got to make an appointment. Okay, make an appointment. And it's like less than a week from when they're going to leave. And like, oh, wow, I'm cutting it kind of close. But okay, I go to the appointment, do all the paperwork, blah, blah, blah. And they say they're going to give me the passport the Friday before we're going to leave. We were going to leave on a Tuesday, and I was supposed to get it on Friday. Okay, I go there, get that. Wow, okay, check. Got that one. I still need some other things to be able to go. Check. God provides that. So there we are. We get to Guatemala. And in my heart, all during this retreat, I go there with the mentality of God, I wanna hear your voice. I need you to tell me something. You know? I don't want to miss out on anything. Not one little thing. And my stomach is a little bit delicate. And so me going to Guatemala and eating and drinking stuff sometimes does not turn out too great. And so God was with me though. I had a little bit of stomach problems, but not once did I miss a message. Not once. I may have to run to the bathroom at other times, but not once did I miss a second of those messages because God is with us. Not once. Not once. And people talk about, you know, different, you know, it's a battle and there's challenges. And that's true. That's true. You're going there and you're not going there for just any reason. You're going there because you got to do business. You're going to a serious place where the kingdom of God is and some serious stuff goes down. And if we don't go there with the right attitude, we may not come back. And I go with that in my heart too. Like, Lord, please help me come back alive from this too. You gotta take it that seriously. And I even had a place to stay to sleep, right? In one of the hotels there. And it turned out I got one of the interesting rooms that it seemed nobody had wanted. And so I had a little bit of trouble sleeping through the time there because how the bed was, and I have a problem with my foot. But anyway, so I had a little bit of trouble sleeping, and I'll share something kind of funny. So one night, the guys later told me that there had been a little earthquake. I didn't feel anything. But one night I had this dream. And in my dream, I kicked in my dream, right? And I woke up from my dream because I'm sleeping and there's a cement wall right beside me. And I had really kicked. And my big toe had smashed into the cement wall. And I woke up, you know, with all this pain, and I thought, oh crap, and I just broke my toe because it was bad. It was, I think, oh man, I just smashed my, so how in the heck am I gonna walk? You know, so I'm sitting on the bed, 10-15 minutes go by, and I try to wiggle it. Wait a second, I can move it. I don't know if I had really heard it or not. It didn't turn black or blue. I could walk. God's with us. as dumb as that story sounds, God is with us.

0: And when we finally get time to leave, I hadn't hardly eaten the past couple days in that period. And so we go and we end up going out for lunch before. And I said, oh man, I'm hungry. So, okay, so I'll eat something. So we're on our way to the airport. We start getting out. And there's my stomach, and I was like, oh no. There we go. We go on in. We go through. We get to the security. Oh, you know, it's starting to feel worse. We finally get through. And for some reason, they pull my suitcase, right? And now my stomach's really, you know, it's really not feeling good. They pull my suitcase off. I'm having to wait there more time. I had brought some things back for my family, and one of the people there took some of it. I think I paid the gringo tax. And so I barely get out of there, and barely with enough time to run to the bathroom. But one more time, as dumb as it sounds, God's with me. God's with us. As for something as dumb as it sounds, you get to the bathroom on time, God's with us. Anyway, if that doesn't make sense, maybe this will. All those challenges, going through services and not knowing if you're going to have to run to the bathroom, or going out somewhere and not knowing if, you know, where there's no bathroom or what the heck am I going to do. Spending a long time in a chair and doing your best to not fall asleep, because if you fall asleep there, boy, you get called out and they'll kick your butt out. But I tell you what, it's worth it. Because you know why? I was able to bring back a treasure. Amen. Treasure for my family and I. Amen. Treasure. That is worth it. So I want to encourage you, if you are able, you got time, you got money, you're willing, and you have an invitation from Pastor William to go, and if you don't, you go talk to him and you ask him, the worst he can say is no. If you're able, you should go. Don't miss out on that. That will change your life. And not just yours, anybody who you touch. Yeah? So there you go.
1: Amen. So I don't know if you guys remember, this was years ago. We were still in the tabernacle, and Pastor William, the Sunday before we left to our retreat, he drew a clock, like a clock on the whiteboard. And he explained, and it was something that I had been going to Santiago for a couple of years, but it finally, I was like, oh, it was this aha moment that I was like, oh, it all makes sense now. And so he drew a circle, a clock on the whiteboard, and he said, you know, we go to Santiago 3 times a year, right? For the Pastores y Ayudas, Retiro de Pastores y Ayudas, which is for pastors and elders and coordinators of different areas. But he said, so there's typically one in February, give or take, one in July, give or take, and one in November, let's say. And yeah, in between, there's women's retreats and youth and men's retreats and whatever other kind of activities. But he explained to us how it's like a clock, right? And so the word that we receive in February, which this year was the purpose of the ministry, right? The purpose of the ministry. La razón, el propósito del ministerio. La razón del ministerio. That word took us from February to March to April to May to June, and then now we're in July. And so this past week we received this word. That word is going to take us, you know, now it's August 2nd today, right? It's going to take us from through August, September, October, until November, until the next retreat. And then we're going to receive a word in November, and that'll take us through, you know, the end of the year into the new year, et cetera, et cetera. But Pastor William is he's the only one that can open up this new chapter for the church. That's the reason why we don't even use the logo. That's why we don't put up the new logo until he arrives. Because as our pastor, he's the only one that has the key to open up this new chapter of the church, for the church, right? But I highly encourage you guys, and encourage is such a stupid word, because encourage, it's like, I encourage you to you know, eat 5 vegetables a day and use sunscreen when you go to the pool. So I don't like the word encourage, but I don't know what other word to use, but I encourage, what's another synonym? Like I urge, is that a word? Like I'm gonna push you, push yourselves, and I need to push myself to receive the word as for this new chapter as a church, because the objective of this word is to give us life, to lead us to salvation, to lead us to eternity. One of the first phrases the apostle mentioned is, he said, it's not, and I think George mentioned it, it's not enough to just come to church. That's not enough. It's not enough to just sit there. And he mentioned a verse, and you guys probably know Isaiah 55:1. He mentioned a verse where he says, come everyone who thirsts, come to the waters. And he who has no money, come buy and eat. Come buy wine and milk without money and without price. So it's a verse that's very well known, especially in Spanish. It's very well known. And it kind of contradicts itself, because it says, come purchase, come buy. When you go buy something at HEB, at Macy's, wherever you do your shopping, you need money, right, to buy something. But then it kind of contradicts itself, because it says, come buy and come eat, come buy wine and come buy milk without money. But the apostle was saying, when we receive this word, there is a price to pay. And the price is not monetary. It's not a price. It's not $1 million or $10 or 100 euros or whatever. The price that you and I have to pay. The price that you and I have to pay in order to receive this word. It's in the fourth word there in verse 1. Come, everyone who thirsts. You and I have to be thirsty for this word. You and I have to be thirsty. We have to long for our salvation. But if you're not thirsty, you can grow old at church, and I can grow old at church. So last, you know how your phone sometimes gives you, you know, this date, and you know, 2 years ago, we got this picture popped up of Claudia and me, and we're holding Belarus at an Astros game, and it was like this, you know, 12 years ago today. And I told Claudia, we look so much younger 12 years ago, right? I was, you know, now we have 4 kids. We only had one back then. But we were at this Astros game 12 years ago, holding a one-year-old, you know, baby. And I told Claudia, you know, and I know girls don't appreciate this, so I apologize. But I'm like, look at our skin. It's like our skin was so much smoother and cleaner. And then Claudia goes, imagine what we're going to look like 10 years from now, you know? So getting old physically is one thing. But please don't grow old at church. Please don't grow old at church, because you and I can sit here for another 5 years, another 10 years, and time comes and goes, and messages come and go, and retreats come and go, and activities come and go. But the big question is, are you thirsty? Am I thirsty for the word? Are we desperate for salvation? Or is it just bullet points? Is it just messages? Is it just transcripts? Is it just videos? Is it just retreats? Is it just flying to Guatemala? Is it just having coffee and whatever? No, it has to be a thirst. There has to be a thirst in us. There has to be a hunger in us to say, Lord, change me. Lord, transform me. Lord, I don't want to grow old at church. It's not enough to just coming to church doesn't cut it. My dad, you know, he's retired now, and when people retire and when they get older, they get a little quirky. Is that the word? You know, because my dad, he has nothing to lose, right? He's retired. He's like, whatever. So my dad goes to the gym 6 days a week, Monday through Saturday. And he's there early. He's there at 5:45. 6 a.m. is late for him. He goes to the gym 6 days a week. But you know what my dad does at the gym? He goes to the sauna. He sits there with his towel wrapped around his waist and sits at the sauna for 45 minutes. And then you know the other thing he does at the gym? He socializes. He goes to this gym in my hometown in California that has like a smoothie bar, and it has like a sandwich shop, and he just socializes. And so he tells me, yeah, you know, I have a friend from Peru, and he's an instructor, and this and this and this, and I also have a friend that's from Alabama. He just moved to California. So all my dad does at the gym is he goes to the sauna, and he socializes, right? You and I can come to church for the next 20, 30 years and just sit there and socialize. But sitting there and socializing is not gonna get us to salvation. What you and I need to do is we need to come thirsty. We need to acknowledge our sin. We need to acknowledge that we are in deep trouble. We need to acknowledge that if it weren't for the word of God, you and I would be lost, we'd be doomed, we'd be, just think about where you would be if it weren't for the word. And I've mentioned it once, and I mentioned it to Pastor William, and I don't know if I've ever said it publicly, but I'm not afraid, ashamed to say it, because it's the truth. But I've told Pastor William, if it weren't for the Word, if it weren't for the Word shepherding our lives, and you shepherding our lives, Pastor, and it's because Pastor William is he lets himself be led by our apostle. But if it weren't for the Word, if it weren't for this fear, I know that I would either be bankrupt, in prison, or divorced, or all of the above. I know it for a fact. And I'm not afraid to say it because that's my reality, you know? But it's the Word, it's being shepherded, it's being led, it's us being submitted to this fear, which saves our souls, which saves our marriages, which saves our finances, which leads us to eternal living and to abundant living. So as we open up this new chapter for the church, this Emmanuel, I pray and I pray that you and I, all of us together, truly come thirsty for the Word, truly come, like JC mentioned that quote, you know, the apostle said, you know, learn, change, develop, grow. You know, don't get stuck in the spiritual fifth grade the rest of your life. No, grow, develop, change. Don't let the same person that came to church 2, 5, 10, 15 years ago be the same person tomorrow. No, we have everything we need. Everything that we need to be, and it's not successful in a humanistic form, but everything we need to reach, that's a better way to say it. Everything you and I need to reach salvation, we have. We lack nothing. Everything you need to reach salvation, you have already. But we need to take advantage of it. We need to absorb it. We need to delight in the Word. So again, Isaiah 55:1 says, come everyone who thirsts, come to the waters, and he who has no money, come buy and eat. Come buy wine and milk without money and without price. So there's no monetary price. There's no price tag on this. The only thing God wants from you and from me is to come thirsty, to come hungry, to say, Lord, I need you. I need you in my life. And when you and I come hungry, then God makes himself active in our lives. And I'll wrap up with this, with the Emmanuel. You know what? Again, it's Pastor William, right? That's going to open up this chapter for the church. So I don't know where you stand, or I don't know how long you've been at church. But it's scary to grow old at church. It's really scary. It's really scary for us to take a picture today and then take a picture a year from now and 2 years from now. I don't know if you've ever seen the videos from church from 10, 15 years ago. It's like that person's no longer there. That person's no longer there. Maybe I'm here, but have I grown spiritually, or have I just gotten older and, you know, just been to Santiago 30 times? The point is not to go to Santiago. The point is to save ourselves, for the Word to save us, for the Word to restore us, for the Word to redeem us, for the Word to sanctify us, to cleanse our sins. That's the objective of the Word. So why don't we rise this morning and as we prepare to receive the Word, Pastor William, you know, you're more than welcome to encourage to come to the Spanish service at 2 p.m. today. As Pastor William arrives, but don't just let it be another message. Don't just let it be another sermon. Don't let it be another retreat. Don't let it be another logo. Don't let it be another t-shirt that you bought in Santiago with the logo. Don't let it be another just, you know, Sunday night or Sunday afternoon or communion service. No, come thirsty, come hungry, and say, Lord, I'm in need of you. Because if you don't lead me, because if you don't shepherd me, because if you don't cover me, because if I don't walk in this fear, Lord, I'm going to end up spiritually bankrupt, spiritually homeless, spiritually in prison, Lord. But it's you that wants to lead me to salvation. And it's you that wants to lead me, Lord, to eternal living and to abundant living. So come thirsty. So there is a price to pay. The gospel isn't free. It's not free. You know, it's not this gospel. God did everything on the cross. But now you and I have to do our part. And the only thing God asks, according to the prophet Isaiah, is for you and I to come thirsty. Come thirsty, come hungry. Wake up Sunday morning and say, Lord, I need you. Wake up Monday morning and say, Lord, I need you. On Tuesday and Wednesday and Thursday and Friday and Saturday and say, Lord, if you don't help me, If you don't lead me to the waters, Lord, I'm going to die of thirst. If you don't lead me, Lord, to the manna from heaven, Lord, I'm going to die of hunger. If you don't lead me, Lord, and cover me with your coat, with your cloak, Lord, I'm gonna freeze to death, Lord. If you don't protect me, if you don't guide me, Lord, the wolves, the bears, the lions, Lord, they're going to eat me alive, Lord, and my generations and my kids alive and my marriage, Lord, alive. Come hungry, come thirsty for the word that wants to restore your soul. That wants to restore you, because the Emmanuel is here. And through the word, we have the opportunity to receive and to welcome the Emmanuel every time we meet. And not only here, but at home as well. We have the opportunity to experience the Emmanuel every day of our lives. But the only thing that's missing from the equation is for you and I to come thirsty, for you and I to come hungry, for you and I to say, Lord, I'm in need of the Emmanuel, 24 hours a day, not just Sunday morning, but 24 hours a day. So let's pray. Dear Lord, we come before you and we thank you, Lord. We thank you for this word. We thank you for this gospel, Lord. We thank you for our apostle, Lord, for the man that you raised, Lord, there in the city of Santiago, Lord, and there, Lord, and where most people, Lord, would assume and would think, Lord, that an apostle would be sitting in an office in New York and in Rome and Paris and in LA, et cetera, Lord. But you picked a man, Lord, in a small town, Lord, to show us, Lord, that your gospel is so great, that your gospel is so grand, Lord. So we thank you for the man you lifted up to as a light to shine, Lord, and as a light to lead us to salvation, Lord. And at the same time, we thank you for our pastor, Lord, as he travels back from Guatemala, Lord. We pray that as he opens up this new chapter for the church, Lord, that it be you, Lord, that you guide him, Lord, and lead him, Lord, to guide us to salvation, Lord, and that word, Lord, speak to us, Lord, but then that we may come hungry, that we may come thirsty, that we may come, Lord, just be, that we may be real with ourselves, face our reality, face who we are, Lord, and say, Lord, we're needy of you, Lord. We're in need of that word. We're in need of that gospel, Lord. We're in need of that light to shine our darkness, to expose the truth in us, that we may shame the flesh, Lord, that we may recognize who we are, Lord, then we may allow the word to guide us, to lead us, to shepherd us, Lord, that we may come hungry, that we may come thirsty, Lord, every time we meet, Lord, whether it's a discipleship service, a prayer service, communion, Lord, whether it's a general service on Sunday morning, Lord, that we may come hungry and thirsty, Lord, for your word, longing for you and for you, Lord. We thank you. We thank you, Lord, and we pray, Lord, these things, Lord, in your name, amen. And amen. Amen. Amen. So again, you're encouraged to come to the Spanish service at 2 p.m. I'm assuming, I don't know, but we'll have probably a United Discipleship service on Wednesday. Most likely communion on Friday. Everything will be announced officially. Maná is open, right? Maná is open. Sorry, the World Cup ended. There's no football yet, so you're going to have to watch golf or tennis. But you know, half the proceeds go to Panama, so go have a latte, have a sandwich, have a lemonade, whatever you want to have. And like Pastor William told us a week ago, go have the greatest week of your life, right? The opportunity is yours. Everything is there for you. Go make it.
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